And he will not allow the temptation to be more than you can handle. And remember this, God is not merely regulating the circumstances, he's protecting the integrity of your soul. God cares about your soul, and he wants your soul to be pure so you can relate to him. If you yield to temptation, you shrink the soul, you complicate the soul so that your relationship with God gets tarnished. And some of you know what that's like. David prayed on one occasion, God, restore to me the joy of my salvation. He didn't say, restore my salvation. He said, restore to me the joy of salvation. Temptation can steal the joy of your salvation. And some of you are shaking your heads because you know what I'm talking about. So when it comes to temptation, you will face it, but God will limit it. And the third thing is, you can beat it. You can be victorious over temptation. Let me extrapolate that a little bit. Paul would go on to tell his young friend that God would give him a way to escape the temptation. And it says here, God is faithful, who will not allow you to be tempted beyond what you are able, but with the temptation will make the way of escape that you may be able to bear it. Whenever we are tempted, God has the end of that temptation in sight. The moment the test begins, the way out is already available. He doesn't wait to see how we're doing. He gives us a means of escape from that temptation at the very outset. It's interesting that the Greek word for escape had the connotation of a narrow passage out of a treacherous canyon. In other words, you might climb down into this canyon and find yourself trapped and you don't know how to get out. All of a sudden you find a narrow way out. Paul says that if you see that path, don't walk past it, don't ignore it, but take the way out. The escape God provides is more than a way out of a situation. It's a pathway to preserving the health and strength of your soul. God will always make a way. But let me say something about this. While this is very encouraging, it must not be taken for granted. Listen to me, and you know this to be true. In most situations, the way of escape will be just a fleeting thought. That thought will say something like, this is wrong, and you know it, and you shouldn't be doing this. The way of escape may only last for a moment, and if it isn't taken, it will be too late. Take the way of escape that God provides. And as you think back over the times you've been tempted, you know there's a moment, someplace in that temptation where you know you can make the right decision or the wrong one. If you yield to the temptation, you've made the wrong decision and you've walked past the way of escape. Now, every temptation is different and all temptations fall into certain categories. So what I would like to do at the end of my sermon is give you some practical things that I've learned over the years through the study of the Bible and through personal experience that will help you deal with temptation in your life. Because once again, we're all in the same boat. We all have temptation. Number one, recognize the possibility of it. You know, there are some people that think, oh, I'm a Christian. I don't get tempted. I'm not going to be. Listen to me. There's a verse in 1 Corinthians 10, right before the verse that we are studying. 1 Corinthians 10:13 says, you're going to be tempted. 1 Corinthians 10:12 says this, therefore let him who thinks he stands take heed lest he fall. What that is saying is this, don't get arrogant and proud. Don't get cocky about your Christian life and say, well, I'm never going to get tempted. You know, temptation comes in certain ways and you can almost predict them. I like to say it this way. I love the ocean, and the ocean is a good picture of this. The height of the wave determines the valley that follows it. There's a big wave, and then there's the trough behind it. Temptation works that way. It often comes to us on the aftermath of some great accomplishment. For instance, Elijah faced his worst defeat right after his greatest victory. Peter made one of his worst mistakes immediately after he confessed Christ. David was at the height of his career when he fell into mortal sin. It is interesting how that works. I one time visited Mont Blanc, and at the end of my
tour there, I was introduced to the cemetery that's below the mountain.

0: And I was told that in this cemetery, more than 50% of the people who are buried there lost their lives on the way down the mountain, not on their way up. Because when they would get to the top, they would get cocky about the fact they'd made it and careless on the way down and lose their footing and die. Men and women, that is the thing we deal with in life. We get to the place where we think we've had this great experience. When you have that great mountaintop experience, that's when you need to be careful. Because what follows the mountain is the valley, and you don't want to go there. So what you need to do, first of all, is understand a little bit about how temptation works and recognize the possibility of it in your life. Here's something most people would never think about. Request help before temptation happens. In the Bible, there are two verses that tell us that before you get tempted, you should pray about it. In the Lord's Prayer, here's what it says: do not lead us into temptation, but deliver us from the evil one. Did you ever pray that in the morning? Lord, don't let me go into temptation today. Give me victory over temptation. And then in Matthew 26:41, it says, watch and pray, lest you enter into temptation. The spirit is willing, but the flesh is weak. You see, you have to be alert to the fact that temptation is real, that you are a definite candidate for it. And if you've had an experience of great victory, you could be in jeopardy, so be careful. Watch and pray, and the idea is to be alert. R.A. Torrey said that the reason why many people fail in battle is because they wait till the hour of battle. They don't do anything to prepare themselves. The reason why others succeed is because they have gained their victory on their knees before the battle came. So anticipate your battles, fight them on your knees before temptation comes, and you will have victory. I used to be a youth pastor centuries ago, and I used to talk to young people, and we would talk very plainly. And I remember saying to them on occasion, the place for you to make up your mind about what you think concerning premarital sex is not the back seat of an automobile. And that got their attention. That's an incredibly important step. Make up your mind ahead of time what you're going to do about the temptations that come your way. Determine your convictions before the conflict happens. Here's the third thing: resist the devil and he will flee from you. That's an interesting one. The Bible says you can make the devil run away. There are a lot of ways to see that happen. The best is to take into your hands the sword of the Spirit. The Bible says that when Jesus was tempted in the wilderness, he took the sword of the Spirit, which is the word of God. He was tempted three times, and three times he said, "It is written." And then he quoted from the book of Deuteronomy. Can you believe it? And Satan was defeated by three quotations from the Old Testament book of Deuteronomy, because the Lord Jesus Christ knew what to do. And at the end of that temptation, we are told, and the devil departed from him. Resist the devil, and he will flee from you. Don't just give in. Fight back. Out loud. Learn verses that help you with the areas of temptation that are in your life, and quote them to the enemy. Use the sword of the Spirit, which is the word of God. Then, number four, retreat from certain kinds of temptation. Believers recognize that there's a lot of difference in the perils we face. There's a time to resist and a time to retreat. Sometimes we need to see the devil run, and sometimes we need to run from the devil. The Bible in the New Testament tells us to flee certain things, and two of those things we're to flee is, it says here, flee sexual immorality, 1 Corinthians, and flee youthful lust, 2 Timothy 2:22. Fleeing temptation may involve changing the channels you watch, changing the places you go, changing the friends you spend time with, or changing the websites you visit. In the Old Testament story of Joseph, we are told that when the temptation was severe and Potiphar's wife was trying to get him to submit to her seduction, he ran out of the house. And I used to say, because he was better off without his coat than without his character. She kept his coat and used it to get him thrown in jail, but he kept his character. How did he do it? He ran away from it. I think that's a very instructive thing, because there are some temptations you cannot stand up against, some temptations you need to get away from. I remember someone saying that the best equipment you can have for dealing with temptation is the best pair of Adidas money can buy. Mark Twain said, there are several good protections against temptation, but the surest is cowardice. Don't think you're going to be able to stand up against some temptations. Get away from it. Don't put yourself in the position where you're constantly being assaulted by the enemy. So let me go back over these. Recognize the possibility of temptation. Request help in advance of it. Resist the devil and he will flee from you. Retreat from certain kinds of temptation. And remove any means of sin far from you. The Bible says in Proverbs chapter 4, do not enter the path of the wicked, and do not walk in the way of evil. Avoid it, do not travel on it, turn away from it, and pass on. And Paul wrote, put on the Lord Jesus Christ, and make no provision for the flesh. I have told this story before, but there's no better story that I can tell you to help you understand this than the story about the donuts. There was this man who was incredibly overweight because he was addicted to donuts. He just could not resist them. He could eat a whole box. But somebody got a hold of him and helped him get on a diet, and he quit eating donuts and he slimmed up and he was doing great. And then one day they came to work, and there he was sitting in the lunchroom with a box of donuts, just knocking them out one right after the other. And they said to him, what happened? He said, I woke up this morning and I had a great craving for a donut. I talked to the Lord about it, and he told me that if there was a parking space left in front of the donut shop, it would be all right for me to have a donut. And he said, sure enough, on the eighth time around the block, there it was. So that's what it means to make provision for the flesh. That means you say, I'm going to resist, but then you do things that put you in a position to fail. Don't do that. That's what the scripture teaches. And then replace bad influences with good ones. Proverbs 13:20 says, he who walks with wise men will be wise, but the companion of fools will be destroyed. Some of the people in our lives can drag us down to the sin we are trying to avoid. Let me ask you this question. Are the people you hang out with, are they bringing you closer to God, or are they trying to pull you away from God? All the time I've been a pastor, people have been arguing with me about this in some way. They say, if you get rid of all your unsaved friends when you become a Christian, you will never have a chance to win them to Christ. I'm not saying you should get rid of all your unsaved friends. What I am saying is this. If you're in a relationship with friends or companions and they're taking you away from Christ more than you are bringing them toward Christ, you better get another relationship. You can't stand that constant pressure. And our friends are important, but the scripture tells us to seek out friends who are wise so we can become wise, and not wicked friends who will cause destruction in our lives. The answer is to replace poor models with strong ones. Find people who will point you to Christ, make you stronger in your spiritual walk, hold you accountable, look for wise believers to pull you up alongside them, and you will be benefited by that when it comes to temptation. And then finally, my last point in this long list is resolve to live on the high road. I used to face this as a youth pastor, because kids would come and say, do you think it's all right if I do this? And they would list something that they already knew the answer to. They were hoping I would give them some reason to be able to go ahead and do what they knew they shouldn't do. And it was an illustration that there are some people who want to live the Christian life. They want to stay as close to the old life as they can, knowing they're going to heaven. They got one foot inside the kingdom, and they still are trying to live according to the old way. The other way is this. We should try to live as close to God as we can and stay as far away from the old life as we can. This is the low life. This is the high life. You have a choice to make as a believer. Am I going to live the compromised life, which is I'm going to stay as close to the old life as I can, do the things I used to do when I feel like it, or am I going to walk with God and be victorious in my life, victorious over the things that have dragged me down? Every Christian has a choice to make. The high road is the uncompromising walk with God that doesn't count any cost too high to be in the position of God's blessing. Benjamin Watson was an NFL tight end, an outspoken Christian who played 16 seasons with the Patriots, the Browns, and the Saints. His father, who became a Christian through Billy Graham's television ministry, led Benjamin to Christ. As a teenager, Benjamin developed an interest in hip-hop after a friend loaned him a cassette tape, and when his father heard the album's explicit lyrics, he confronted Benjamin and told him never to bring such filth into their home again. Benjamin grabbed the tape, sprinted two blocks to his friend's house, and threw the tape on the porch in disgust. He said, "I wasn't doing this because I made him angry. I was doing it because I had disappointed him, and I felt so bad about that." He said, "I remember other times when I sinned, and each time my dad would lift me up, he would guide me back to the right path. He would point me toward better choices. And in the same way, God sees my failures and he still forgives me." When you are victimized by temptation, that doesn't mean your relationship with God is over. That just means you got some homework to do. You can get things right with God and he will forgive you. He always forgives. If we confess our sin, he is faithful and just to forgive us our sin and to cleanse us from all unrighteousness. Ladies and gentlemen, that verse was written to Christians, not to unsaved people. So remember Paul's promise, "No temptation has taken you, but such as is common to man. But God is faithful, who will not suffer you to be tempted above that you are able, but with the temptation will provide a means of escape that you might be able to bear it." I want to end with this story. Shortly after World War I ended, Donald Gray Barnhouse walked through the battlefields of Belgium near the city of Mons. The war was over, but its scars remained, and along the roads lay abandoned German tanks, broken artillery, shattered equipment left behind in retreat. The day itself felt peaceful. It was springtime, and the sun was warm and the sky was perfectly still, and great trees stretched overhead like the arches of a cathedral. As Barnhouse walked quietly through silence, something strange caught his attention. Leaves were falling. One brushed against his coat. He picked it up and rubbed it between his fingers, and it crumbled into dust. He looked up and saw more leaves drifting down, but it wasn't autumn. It was spring. There was no wind and no storm. These were dead leaves that had clung stubbornly to the branches all winter long. Then he understood. Deep beneath the earth, new life was rising. Fresh sap was moving upward through the trees, pushing out new buds, and that new life forced the dead leaves to fall away. We often try to strip away the dead leaves through sheer willpower. We say, "I'm never going to do that again. I'm not going to yield to that temptation again." And before we know it, there we are, doing it again. The real battle is within. Barnhouse realized the leaves didn't fall because of outward pressure, but because new life was rising within. The same is true spiritually, men and women. As we renew the inner man through God's word and prayer and fellowship and coming to church and doing the things we know that are going to make us strong, the Holy Spirit produces new life within our souls. And as the life of Christ grows stronger within us, he begins quietly to expel the things that were a part of our life before. The new life from within replaces the old life from without. So don't focus just on resisting temptation. Focus on drawing near to Jesus Christ. Let him renew your heart. Let him strengthen your soul. And when the life of Christ fills you, the old dead leaves of sinful desires will begin to fall away, and new spiritual fruit will grow in their place. I share this message with all of us today because Satan is like a roaring lion going about seeking whom he may devour. And maybe this message from God's word will be a warning and a provision for you to stop in your tracks and do a 180. away from the enemy and toward God. That is certainly my prayer. And the Bible says if we resist Satan, he will flee from us. I'm reminded of the illustration of that. When the Lord was finished in his temptation by Satan, the Bible says Satan left him. And Satan will leave you if you will stand up and fight using the Word of God as your defense mechanism. Tomorrow we're going to talk about rest for your soul. The Bible actually says, and you shall find rest for your soul. If your soul is restless, don't miss tomorrow, because the Bible has some great things to say to us to help us fix that problem. And don't forget, the resource for this month is The Battle for Your Soul, a 240-page hardback book will help you stand strong in your faith. This book was written for all of us who live in the battle zone, and I hope you'll get your copy during the time that it's being offered here on Turning Point when you send a gift to Turning Point during the month of October. Just say, please send me the book about the soul, and it'll be on its way. We'll see you next time. Thanks for listening. God bless you.
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6: Imagine having a child who can't see the smart board at school. 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
5: 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That's a fancy word for nearsightedness. It causes distant objects to appear blurry while closer objects are crystal clear. If your child can't see the smart board from the back of the class, they may suffer from myopia.
6: For a long time, myopia was considered normal. Now it's reached pandemic levels. 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
1: Hi, I'm Dr. Doug Weiss, and for over 40 years as a licensed psychologist, I've helped countless individuals heal from life's deepest hurts and challenges. And here on Healing Time, you won't just hear powerful testimonies, you'll be equipped with practical steps and biblical tools to walk in real, lasting freedom in Christ. Welcome to Healing Time. Today we're talking about building healthy relationships and how God restores what feels broken, maybe in marriage or dating and singleness or even in your family. No matter what season you're in, this conversation will fill you with hope and some practical wisdom for relationships that can really last a long time. Today's guests are a powerhouse couple who have walked through divorce, restoration, remarriage, blended family dynamics, and now are equipping others towards strong, resilient relationships anchored in Jesus Christ. David and Nikki Winston, welcome to Healing Time.
2: Thank you, Dr.
1: I'm
2: Doug.
1: So glad you all are here.
3: Yeah, it's and, nice to be.
1: You know, I think the body of Christ needs to hear about restoration.
3: Yeah,
1: and it needs to hear that. So we'll start with you, Nikki. What's tell us how you grew up and take us to where you met.
3: Okay, and then we'll let him jump in.
1: Okay.
3: Well, God can restore. You know, I grew up saved. When I was 2 and a half, my strong little personality came out to my mom and my stepdad, and I said, I want Jesus in my heart. And he said no. He said, she's too young, you know. So they talked to our pastor. My mom wanted it. And I mean, I was adamant too. I knew what I was talking about, you know. And so I got saved at 2 and a half. So I've had the benefit of being saved all my life. But the person who raised me was my stepdad, my mom and my stepdad. I didn't really know. My mom and my biological father had major problems. So I didn't know him for the first part of my life, basically. All I knew was my dad. And it was a very healthy, loving relationship, wonderful. So when him and my mom divorced and he was gone like forever, it was a surprise. So that was, I mean, that was the apple of his eye. Very loved, very secure, and then all of a sudden it's gone. Yeah. So I immediately, that was 11, 12 years old, daddy issues. You can even see in pictures, you see this like cute, you know, and all of a sudden like it's like this. I just changed and it, of course you don't know at 12 years old what you're doing, but I was looking for male attention. So fast forward, daddy issues for several years, and I got married at 19 to a very strong personality. Looking for the father. And I didn't know. I wasn't aware what was happening. That was a bad marriage.
1: And how long was that marriage?
3: 4 and a half years.
1: Okay.
3: Two children. Yeah. So we got married. I had my first child right after I turned 21. Second one, about a year later, 15 months. And so I ended up divorced. I was 23 years old, divorced with two kids. Yeah. And, you know, I'm positive, I'm strong, I'm saved. So. I was okay, but I was still not healed. I was walking around broken. And so, you know, we're talking about restoration, and I had the opportunity to go to something. He went to a similar thing later. It's called Encounter, and it's a 3-day.
1: Sure.
3: Yeah, okay, so you're familiar. You kind of get through the layers of the onion back, right? And so I forgave my father, I forgave my stepdad, I forgave the ex-husband. I just went through all that major process. And so that process of healing was very difficult. It wasn't easy. Like those moments were just to even know that I needed to. I went from that in these sessions to doing it. And of course, that's just the forgiveness part.
1: So you stayed in church, or you got back in church, start getting healed.
3: Yeah.
1: And then how long until you guys met?
3: We met because of, I had seen him because of work. But him and his friend were engaged to identical twins, and they were going to have a double wedding.
1: Oh,
3: and
1: wow.
3: They both ended up breaking up with them within about a week apart.
2: Yeah.
3: And so I worked at Sprint, and I did the transfer of liability for his friend, who was also someone I knew, my friend. And so they came over, we talked about it. I was like, oh, just come in next week. I'll do yours too, I'll take care of it. You both have to come in. And so there was no interest when they came over my house. They just came over to visit one day. His friend happened to bring him. And there was no interest. He was younger. And so the next week he came in and kind of did this thing where it was kind of awkward, but we were just, you know, I was trying to take care of it. And I had two very good friends with me that worked with me. So they leave and they're like, that was awkward. He was definitely flirting with you. So we had this 10-minute argument because I'm like, no, he wasn't. Mm. That's not what was happening. 10-minute argument about how he wasn't flirting with me. And then I get a text message and it says,
2: okay.
3: Yes, yes. He said, this is David Winston. I got your number from Chuck. That was awkward. And I was like, and so he immediately started to try to take me out.
2: So, David, your story growing up.
4: Sure. So, yeah, I grew up in church. Mm-hmm. My parents, they founded the church when I was about like maybe 3 or 4 years old, mm-hmm. There in the Chicago area. And so grew up in church, have been saved all my life, but have gone through different seasons, sure. You know, of my life.
2: Sure.
4: And I'm thankful to God that he's always kept me and I don't have a story where I was just completely backslidden right. And away from God. And so that's a testimony in and of itself.
2: Absolutely.
4: I'm a product of my parents' prayers. But I think for me, I was running from a ministry calling. Mm-hmm. And, you know, God had spoken to me.
2: You're in, but not all in.
4: Yeah, yeah. And I always felt like I wanted to be a heart surgeon, a cardiologist, right? Uh-huh. Since a young age. But it wasn't until that one of those similar conferences that mm-hmm. Nikki was talking about that I went and I just really committed my whole self to God, mm-hmm. You know, and everything Amen. That he wanted Amen. To do in my heart and in my life.
2: Your will, not mine.
4: Yes. Yes. And I prayed a very dangerous prayer. I said, Lord, it doesn't matter what it is, mm-hmm. whatever you have for me, I want it.
2: Yes.
4: And I divorced myself from my will. I just receive your Amen. Will. And then he spoke to me and said, I've called you into full-time ministry. I was like, Lord, what about being a cardiologist? Because I was applying to medical schools.
2: Sure, sure, sure.
4: And he said, you've heard my voice, but you misunderstood what I meant. Mm-hmm. He said, I've called you to be a spiritual heart surgeon.
2: Right.
4: And so from that moment forward, you know, I started pursuing full-time ministry, went to the School of Theology, grad school there at Oral Roberts University. And as I was in the midst of that, that's when I met my now lovely wife. And so picking up from her story, mm-hmm. It was the end of my senior year, toward the end, last semester of my okay. senior year for undergrad at ORU. Mm-hmm. And she told the story of how we met. And so we ended up hanging out a little later that day and we went out to lunch and I said, well, can I see you again? And she said, okay, well, you know, and so long story
2: short. She was like
4: short,
2: this cute college kid, right?
3: Yeah, I was like, oh.
4: Yes, she was.
3: But honestly, yeah. I had just broken up with someone a little bit ago that was like 14 years his senior because mm-hmm. of communication. He just okay. wasn't a good communicator. Within less than an hour of talking to him at a job site, mm-hmm. I was like, okay, if you want to see me, finally, oh, I kind of yeah. gave up. I was like, just come bring me some chocolate. I like chocolate. Mm-hmm. So he came and I was like, man, this guy can communicate. Mm-hmm. Like he was so sensitive and secure and tuned in. And it was just so different than what mm-hmm. I was used to.
2: Good, all right.
3: Yeah.
2: So then how long did you guys date?
4: Let's see,
3: We were together for 13 months before married.
4: Yeah, so we got engaged, I'd say 8 months, no, maybe 7 months.
3: It was September.
4: Yeah, about
2: so
4: 7 months.
2: Knew it was
3: yep,
2: right.
3: You're eight.
4: Yep.
3: Yeah.
2: Okay, and then you got married, but you have two children.
3: Yes, we have two together,
4: yep, two
3: so four
4: together.
3: Total.
2: Four total.
3: Yes.
2: Okay, but you started with two.
4: Yes,
3: yes started
4: yeah.
3: with two.
4: I have two bonus
2: that's
4: boys.
2: That's a different.
3: Yes.
2: That's a different dynamic.
4: That's mm-hmm. right.
2: Right, and talk about because that's, people don't realize how many blended families are in the body of Christ.
3: Oh, yes.
2: That's just a different set of dynamics.
3: Yeah. Mm-hmm. It's like, I just want to say that God brought exactly what both of my older boys needed mm-hmm. to fill all the holes and the gaps.
2: Sure.
3: You know, his level of intelligence and excellence mm-hmm. for one, and his level of warmth and gentleness and for the other, it's just, they just needed what he had. And he was so generous with himself, with his time. He just was so open and warm. And I think that's really what they needed. When I walked in on a conversation one day at the table and they're giving him advice. Mm. And they're like, okay, and don't yell at her. And he's like, okay, got it. Don't yell at her. And like, and don't call her names. And they're just giving him all this advice. And it was just
4: great advice.
3: It was so open. It was just such a sweet conversation, but they've always loved him from the start.
2: People use the word stepdad, and what I like to say is that's a man who stepped into.
4: Yes.
2: Mm-hmm.
3: Yes.
2: Okay,
4: absolutely.
2: He stepped into maybe a mess or maybe a blessing, whatever, but he stepped mm-hmm. into something
3: yeah.
2: that needed a lot more of him than the other guy brought to the table usually.
3: Right, right.
2: And yeah. so for all you stepdads and stepmoms, you know, you're a mom or dad by grace, God has empowered you and equipped you and can. I want to encourage you. And if you now, grandparents, if you have someone who stepped into your child's life with children, you need to honor that.
3: Uh-huh. Yes.
2: Okay, don't compare them to the other person. Be wise and be grateful that they're in their lives to step into their journey.
4: Yeah.
2: You know, because you stepped into their journey, their journey is way different mm-hmm. than it would have been.
4: Yep.
2: Okay, with holes, not having a masculine role model, you know, knowing that there's law and order mm-hmm. in a home.
4: Yeah.
2: Doesn't matter how big yep. you think you are.
4: Yeah.
2: Right? Okay. And going through adolescence yep. with that.
4: Yeah.
2: That takes a lot of energy and a lot of intentionality. So for all of you that have that added person in your family who stepped into, give them a call today and just say, thank you for stepping into that, because that took more courage than an easier path, right?
4: Yeah, absolutely.
2: Because I mean, you're a young guy. How old when you got married?
4: I was 23.
3: I just turned 23. Yeah.
4: Yeah. Mm-hmm.
2: 23. Married yeah. two kids.
3: Yeah. Yeah.
2: Just out of college.
4: Whew. Yeah. Yeah. And so it was a whole new experience for me. But now in retrospect, if I could give advice mm-hmm. to any of the stepfathers mm-hmm. or stepparents out there, I would say that your job is unique because you're not there to compete with a right. biological parent. Right. You're there to complete
2: yes.
4: what God has put you in
2: absolutely.
4: Your life or their lives as a parent to help bring them to fullness and right. completion and maturity.
2: Yeah, I say compliment. You're rarely
4: yeah,
2: there
4: compliment.
2: To compliment, you know, because I don't know how involved the other person was. Sometimes they're really involved
3: yeah.
2: and sometimes they're not involved at all.
4: Yeah.
2: And there's those dynamics that you got to deal with. Did you continue going to school? Or?
4: So let's see, graduate.

0: But, you know, I've always felt like after, once we were married, I've always felt loved, you know, by the family. His mom also really embraced me and made sure that I felt welcome.
1: Good.
0: But I do want to say, you said complete. Their dad is in their life and very masculine role model, but there's parts that, you know, that the holes that they need to fill. So you kind of, they grew up whole.
1: Holistic, yeah.
0: Yeah.
1: Right.
0: Yeah.
1: And that's beautiful. I mean, it takes a team. It's good for men to have more than one man in their life. I mean, even if you got your biological dad, you need Uncle Joey to kick you. You know what I mean? You need your other uncle to let you do whatever you want to do and go have fun.
2: Yes.
1: And you need a couple guys to say, you know, are you praying? Are you in the Word of God? You need, you know, masculinity is a team sport.
2: Yes.
1: It is a team sport.
0: It's a team sport.
1: I have a DVD called Men Make Men, okay? And it's just really true. Listen, we're going to be right back, and we're going to talk about how this has become the cornerstone of their ministry and really sharing the love of Jesus through what they've been through and building a ministry. Stay with us.
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1: We're back with David and Nikki Winston, and now let's get into some of the practical wisdom for married couples, blended families, and singles, and how to navigate challenges in your relationships or people that you help that are in relationship. Because a lot of churches, they have cell groups and Sunday schools and small groups, and we know each other, and marriages aren't perfect. I mean, you know, I wish that when you got saved, you got a six-pack ab. You never, I mean, calories didn't count. Money's in your bank. Life is great. You get a yacht at the end of the, I mean, it's not the way it works.
2: Yeah.
1: Okay. You're still human. You're still sinful. You still struggle. You still have challenges. Mm-hmm. And so what do you see as some of the challenges in marriages that you guys have seen in ministry? Like, what are some of the challenges you guys are seeing today?
2: Well, I would say lack of commitment.
1: Okay,
2: That's a big one. Just the lack of commitment. Sometimes people losing the desire to try, put forth the effort. I think especially for the younger generations that are getting married,
1: the work ethic is just challenging.
2: I think there's almost a warped view of what to expect in marriage. Mm-hmm. And once the
1: photo ops are over,
2: the photo ops. Once the kind of the romantic emotions die down, they don't understand what it means to choose to love your spouse daily. And so, you know, and also God, He designed marriage in a way to help us contain the character of Christ, to be more refined.
1: Yeah, and I find that it's with the younger generation, it's the whole thing about work in relationships is hard for them. It's like, no, this is work.
0: Mm-hmm.
1: It's not about what you ate for dinner and you post it on Facebook.
2: Right.
1: Right? It's about like, no, when it gets hard, I'm still going to love you.
2: Yes.
1: I'm going to push through your crying and our screaming, and I'm going to lay next to you and I'm going to say, I love you. I hope tomorrow is better. Let's find out what the problem is. Because obviously, sometimes the brain that creates the problem is the brain that solves the problem.
2: Mm-hmm.
1: Right?
0: Yeah.
1: So asking for help, right?
0: Yeah.
1: What do you see as far as like the internet, phone use, pornography, and stuff like that in the marriages today?
0: I feel like I see the same problems over and over. And sometimes if you don't just say it, women especially think they're alone in their problem. Mm-hmm. And it's like, no, you actually represent most marriages where women want to work, women want more romance, they want more effort, they want all this, they want to go to therapy, and husbands don't want to go to therapy, they want privacy. And this isn't always the same, but a lot of times, somebody usually wants that privacy.
1: Mm-hmm.
0: So when there are problems, I see women asking and asking, and hopefully men are watching this, husbands asking for a change, and not getting it. And then when they're coming to our office and we say, where are you at on, you know, your marriage? 1 out of 10. And the woman's at like a 2 or 3, the men are just blown away and surprised. And it's like, they just didn't hear how serious they were to begin with. So it's like hearing how serious this need is that she has. Also, the problem of women thinking it's supposed to be super romantic and thinking something's wrong with their marriage when they're less interested in sex and they're less in their romance isn't there. The feelings when you were dating, those like fluttery feelings. I was just having a conversation with someone the other day how romance before you're married is different than romance after you're married. Romance before you're married, it just happens. That's why you decide to get married. But romance after you're married,

0: is a decision. It's a choice. And we talk about loving our spouse and the hard stuff and working through problems, but sometimes it is a discipline. I said, it's the same discipline that you take when you're like running the extra, when you want to give up. It's the same type of discipline to say, what is your love language? How do you need me to show up and love you? I'm going to do that so you feel romantic toward me. And you, as a man, understand what I need, not what you, not how you want to love me, but how I need love. And then you do that even though it's not your natural instinct. And now we have romantic love that looks different. It's not fluttery.
1: Now you're talking about two very important things. One is, I've only met one couple out of 5,000 where their love languages were the same. So hers is going to be quality time and you're a busy guy.
2: Yeah.
1: Right? Yours is going to be touch and she's going to be like, I'm really tired.
2: Yeah.
1: Right? And so it does make you push the extra mile. The other thing you're talking about, as I've preached for 40 years, is that intimacy is a result of a set of disciplines.
2: Yes.
1: If you're unwilling to have discipline in your marriage, which means sharing your feeling, praying together, but there's intentionality is what you're talking about.
2: Yes.
1: It's like, I'm intentionally going to serve you.
2: Yes.
1: And I find, tell me if what you think about this, but I find that the younger generation, when they get married, there's two things. One is they go down the aisle to be served. Not signing up for slavery.
2: Yes. No, you're absolutely right.
1: You know, I'm here to serve you.
0: I'm here to serve you.
2: Yes.
1: And my father is the one who's going to judge how well I do.
2: Yes.
1: Not my spouse.
0: So
2: yes.
0: Good. Yes.
1: Right?
0: Doing unto the Lord.
2: You know, Dr. Doug, I love something that my mom said one time. She said, marriage is not about finding the perfect person. It's about becoming perfected for the person that you found.
1: Yeah.
0: That's
1: so well said.
2: That's all it's about, right? It's about dying to the flesh.
1: Yeah.
2: You're signing up to grow. And intimacy is, in fact, a discipline. Like, you have to discipline yourself on how to love your spouse, how to serve your spouse, how to keep unity and harmony in the home, how to agree on tough things.
1: Yes.
2: And I think that, you know, really, as you said, as we sign up to serve, we have to really have that servant's mindset.
1: Yeah, absolutely.
2: And to me, as a husband, that has been the thing that's made our marriage good, that I can contribute, right?
1: The
2: thing that I can contribute is my attitude, being humble and being a servant, to want to serve my wife, to serve my
1: family. And it's okay to go. You got that right. That was an hour.
0: Sowing seeds. Where's my harvest?
2: Sowing seeds. That's
1: but
2: right.
1: When you know you have a father-in-law, he's not just your father, he's your father-in-law. Mm-hmm. Right? And we serve that. The other thing I see is that they want to, when you get married, they say husband and wife, and it moves them into functionship instead of relationship.
2: Mm-hmm.
1: When I get married, Joni, I had one request for the wedding that you say, I now pronounce lovers for life, husband and wife.
2: That's good.
1: So we can always go back to, wait a minute, are we being lovers? Because that was our covenant. Our covenant was to be lovers. It wasn't just husband and wife, because that's functionship.
0: Yeah.
1: And then you'll say, okay, I'm good if I make money, and I'm good if I keep the house clean.
0: Mm-hmm.
1: And he's like, no, I don't want to, I mean, that's nice, but I want affection and praise and nurturing.
0: Right.
1: I want to be heard. I want to be able to talk and you validate me.
0: Yes.
1: Like, this is, you know what I'm saying?
0: Absolutely.
1: I want that relationship stuff.
2: Yes. Mm-hmm.
1: Okay, so you're doing singles ministry, right?
0: Yes, I am.
1: Talk about that today.
0: Ministry.
1: Like, I mean, gosh.
0: Yeah.
1: Cell phone, Tinder. I mean, and I'm not even talking about the teenagers.
0: Uh-huh.
1: I'm talking the 20, 30, 40, 50, 60-year-olds.
0: Right.
2: Yeah. Okay. It's the Wild West out
1: there. Yeah, it's a totally new world.
0: So I don't even know how people date anymore in person because like I see even my kids, like how do you, when you sit on a date, are you looking up from your phone? Are you, cause I just see people in their phones
1: all the time.
0: They're at church paying attention in their phone somehow, you know, and maybe you're taking notes in your phone, but I feel like even if you can not.
1: Well, I was preaching one time and this girl was on her phone the whole time and she was related to the pastor. So she came out to dinner afterwards, you know, I guessed that.
2: Yeah.
1: And she says, I was taking notes the entire time you talked because I was judging her.
0: Yeah.
1: And I was like, chick, I'm.
2: Like she's tuned out. She's
0: so
2: on Snapchat.
1: She was actually paying attention, but not everyone is that good-hearted. You're right.
2: Yep.
0: My advice to people who are taking notes while preaching is to do it like this.
1: Yeah.
0: So
1: yeah,
0: you can the preacher can tell you're really that's what
1: paying
0: you're doing. like at least.
1: Singles today. Come
0: but
1: out
0: yeah,
1: there,
0: yeah.
1: The big
0: I
1: thing.
0: Mean, there's a lot going on. You know, when it comes to the singles ministry and getting them to events, I will say this: at first, we had about 5% men. It was
1: at
0: something
1: events?
0: Like that. At
1: men,
0: events.
1: Show up.
0: Yeah.
1: I mean, that's great odds.
0: Right, the odds. I actually have had a couple men.
2: That's true.
0: It's funny.
2: Great.
0: So we had a singles ministry before COVID and then just, you know, kind of it died out and didn't get put back together. So I actually asked pastors, like, can I do this? Like, this is what we need. They want it. They're asking. we already knew that the men don't show up. It was something we were dealing with. I would help the people who ran it back then. And so our goals have been young people and men, because everybody else already shows up.
1: Right.
0: And they love what we do. You know, we have a robust singles ministry. So for us, it's getting them to come. We had our flag, we had a flag football event in October, and that's who came the most. So why? Men think that singles, they're there to like, meet, like we're forcing them to date and meet somebody. Yeah. And so I feel like that
1: is my day,
0: issue.
1: That was like the whole idea. Like we were cool with that.
0: Yeah.
1: But men today are like, oh, I don't know how to ask.
0: Like, either how are you going to ever be
1: because
0: with
1: you're on
2: they
1: your
2: don't
1: phone,
2: want to be pressured.
1: You know, it's like, no, you got to ask them, what do you do? What's for
0: say
1: fun?
0: Words.
1: What's your favorite restaurant? Yeah. Okay, how about Saturday at 9?
2: Just get to know
1: like,
2: people.
1: Come on. 100%. Like, it's a weird deal.
0: Yeah.
1: I was doing single ministries for years, and I was at a huge church, and the women came up to me and said, Dr. Weiss, would you please talk to men how to talk to us and ask us out?
2: Wow.
0: Yeah.
1: There's 30-40% of men, but they won't approach us.
0: And maybe.
1: And they're gorgeous, godly women. I'm like, are you crazy? This was easy for me.
2: Mm-hmm. It was easy for me.
0: It was.
1: You could say, hey, right?
0: So much
1: okay. So, all right.
0: And maybe it is the phones. Maybe it's that they're not used to having to interact personally, but they just, it's the pressure. So you got to create these low pressure, no pressure situations where they want to come because they want to come.
1: Right.
0: Because they're not.
1: Super Bowl
0: they say
1: parties.
0: They're not coming to
1: Super Bowl
0: exactly.
1: parties. Right?
0: They say they're not coming to meet women, but that to me, and I'm sure it has to do with, like you said, the
1: it's
0: phone.
1: Training. I need to come to Chicago and get all the single guys together. I need to train them how to go talk to women.
2: Please,
1: like this is, and I say we're going to practice. Right,
2: and we need to broadcast it all over the country
1: because they simply don't because they haven't been. It's forced. Okay, it's like you don't have to go hunt. Because you eat at home, right? And there's a meal every day. If you had to hunt, you learn to hunt.
2: Mm. Yep.
1: Right?
2: That's right.
1: And they don't have to hunt. They go on the phone and go, wow, she's cute. Well, that's interesting. Oh, that's interesting. Oh, am I going to text her? Am I not? You know? And instead of like just walking
0: seeing
1: and saying,
0: someone in person.
1: I actually had to train clients how to talk to men. So now what are you doing in ministry? Because we talked about our singles. What are you doing?
2: So I function more of an associate pastor type role. And so
1: You can preach.
2: Yeah. So my father and I, we trade off weekends preaching to the main congregation.
1: What's the name of the church?
2: Living Word Christian Center.
1: Living Word Christian Center
2: right outside
1: Chicago.
2: Of Chicago. Yeah.
1: All right.
2: And so so preaching the main congregation, serving in our other areas of ministry. We serve the married's ministry and and really just helping people grow, discipling people. And so in all forms and fashions. And so I lead all staff devotions for our team, sometimes our prayer meetings. Mm-hmm. And just really I'm hyper-focused on helping people be discipled. Spirit, mind, soul, and body.
1: Sure.
2: God has really had me leaning in recently on relationships.
1: Mm-hmm.
2: The importance of relationships in the body of Christ.
1: Amen.
2: God has made us relational, and understanding that God wants us to be connected to each other.
1: It's
2: not just, hey, we learn the word of God, we have God, and that's all we need.
1: Right.
2: But we're supposed to be interconnected with each other.
1: Amen.
2: And God put those other people in your life to help sharpen you.
1: Yes, absolutely.
2: To make you better. Iron sharpens iron.
1: Amen. Listen, this was so fun talking to you guys. We know that many of you guys, you're on social media. You can follow us at Instagram at Dr. Doug Weiss and subscribe to YouTube channels at Dr. Doug Weiss and at Healing Time Ministries. You can also listen to the Dr. Doug Weiss podcast available on all major platforms and share these episodes with you and your family. You know, David and Nikki, I want to thank you for sharing your story and hopefully encouraging some people. Like, it doesn't matter where you come from. It matters that the cross, you went there. And from there, it's his story.
0: Mm-hmm.
1: And yours is beautiful. Like we got together and the Lord's blessed us and we have these children and now this ministries and you're seeing the fruit of the ministries, you know, so God wants us all to be fruitful. What would be your last words of encouragement? I'll go with you, David.
2: I would say, don't give up. Anything that's hard in your life, God has allowed it to be in your life, not to slow you down, but to grow you up. So count it all joy when you fall into these various trials and issues, knowing that the testing of your faith is going to produce patience and let patience have its perfect work, that you may be mature and complete, lacking nothing.
1: Nikki, you got about 20 seconds. Go.
0: Okay. If you are married and you know the love language, do something for your spouse today. If you don't, find out their love language and start working on it. If you are single, meet 5 people this week that you don't already know. Make your goal, pick a number, the number's 5, and try to find a date. In the next 3 weeks, you do not need to want to marry them. Just get to know somebody and learn more
1: Amen.
0: About yourself.
1: Well, those are good tips. We will see you next time. I hope you're enjoying today's episode. But before we finish, I want to tell you about Jesus and how simple it is to make the most important decision of your life. If you've walked away from him or you've never made him Lord of your life, you can do that right now. Just repeat this prayer with me out loud. 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Welcome home. 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
9: Hello and welcome to Joni Table Talk, the show where we bring you real conversations that matter. 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So pull up a chair, join us around the table, and let's dive right in. Well, fear has declared war on you. It says you can't do what God has called you to do. It tells you you don't even try. And the reality is that fear wants to keep you imprisoned, but you can break free from it. And today you're going to find out. But first, joining me around the table is April Simons. And you're ready to break free of fear?
10: I am, because fear is a liar.
11: That's yes. Right.
10: You got to recognize that and just, you know, stand against it. It's going to be a great show.
9: That's right. That's right. Anna Kendall, no
12: yes.
9: fear.
12: No fear here. That's right.
9: No fear here.
12: Amen. I've heard that.
9: My husband says he doesn't do fear.
12: I don't either.
9: If something comes up about fear, he says, I don't do fear.
13: Yeah. I'm going to start saying it too, because fear is just annoying.
12: It is.
13: It is so annoying. It just wastes all my time and energy, and I refuse to give it my time and energy anymore.
9: Right, right. Yeah. Cindy Murdoch, how are you?
14: I'm great. Thank you.
9: You know, everyone has struggled with fear.
14: Fear paralyzes you.
10: It sure does.
14: It just stops you in your tracks of whether it's something God's asking you to do.
9: Yeah.
14: Or fear of just what the unknown, we won't go forward boldly.
9: Yeah. We're going to talk about all that today. So if you're struggling with that, you do want to stay tuned. Our guest today has a passion for helping believers shatter the shackles of fear on their lives. He's here to talk about his new book. It's called Declare War on Fear. Please welcome Jeremy Johnson.
15: Amen. Yes.
9: How you like that music, Jeremy? Was that
15: yeah,
9: good?
15: That was
13: fearless music.
9: Yeah. I think this book is so appropriate for this time in the season. You still see people paralyzed
10: yes.
9: by fear from 2020. So Declare War on Fear. And a lot of this book was born out of some of the fears that you had to face and overcome.
15: Yeah.
9: So let's get into that and talk
15: yeah.
9: about that whole
15: yeah.
9: personal journey.
15: Yeah. I mean, our church is called Fearless.
9: Yeah.
15: And we seen a quote by Oswald Chambers that said, a scared world needs a fearless church.
9: Yeah.
15: And it just resonated in us.
9: Because, so it's a great name. So you got to be a fearless
15: yeah, so
9: pastor.
15: So here I am pastoring Fearless Church, still dealing with fear.
9: Yeah.
15: Still, you know, still having nightmares and terrors and anxiety attacks. And so I had to begin to journey with God myself. I think the greatest thing about to be a leader is that the worst and greatest thing is that you got to go first. Leaders just go first.
9: Yeah.
15: And so I always tell my church, hey, this message is for me. And when I don't tell them that, usually my wife tells me that this message was for you. You
9: right.
15: know? And
9: yeah.
15: so this book, it took me 5 years to write. It was, I heard the voice of God write a book and I didn't know what about. And this was my journey out of fear. And many times, I mean, in the back of the book, I put all God's scriptures on fear not and the fear of the Lord. And I think if my word doesn't touch you, hopefully his word will.
9: How important is it for people to understand that are watching that maybe you didn't even realize that
15: yeah.
9: the Bible is living, breathing,
14: yes.
15: yeah.
9: powerful,
15: yes. yeah.
9: and never changing. And when we know the word of God, that word have I hid in my heart that I might not yeah. sin against thee.
14: Yeah.
9: The word of God is like a two-edged sword, and it slices fear in
15: yeah.
9: half. But we have to know what the word
15: yeah.
9: says.
15: That's
9: like
15: true.
9: God has not given us the spirit of fear,
15: totally.
9: Right?
15: Yeah.
9: To say it together.
14: Right.
9: But of
14: power
9: and of love
14: and a sound mind.
9: So when you talk about anxiety and
14: right.
9: all the mental and disorders that are going on right now, a lot of those are attached back to fear, aren't
15: totally,
9: they?
15: Totally, 100%. Yeah. And you know, faith comes by hearing.
14: Yeah. yeah.
15: And then, but it's not just hearing the word, it's walking out the word. Because
9: yeah.
15: Peter and Judas both had the same pastor.
14: Yeah.
9: Yeah.
15: And they had two different destinies, and
9: yeah.
15: they both heard the same words.
9: Yeah. And Adam and Eve had the same father.
14: Yeah.
15: Yeah.
9: Exactly.
15: yeah.
9: In the perfect
15: and it was
9: environment.
15: Two different.
9: Yeah.
15: experiences. And Eve had a secondhand revelation
9: yeah. mm-hmm.
15: of, and she was taken out by the enemy. But I mean, Jesus fights the devil mm-hmm. on the mount when he's tempted yeah. with the word of God.
11: Amen. Exactly. That's right.
15: You know, and he knew the word.
14: Did you have to learn that? Like, I mean, obviously you're a yeah. pastor, you know the word.
15: Yeah, I know the
14: how
15: word.
14: How did you fight through
15: it had to
14: the
15: become
14: anxiety
15: real.
14: And fear? Like, how
15: it
14: did you
15: had to
14: you
15: become
14: do that?
15: Real for me. It's literally a journey, a daily journey of getting that word inside
14: so
15: your heart.
14: So take us but through the day.
15: I had to pause because I was traveling full time and afraid of traveling. I had a fear of planes. I had PTSD. I was on a plane that dropped out of the sky and the captain didn't explain it, you know, what happened. And I didn't even know. It was a clear day. And from that moment on, I would get booked to speak and I would just, anxiety would overcome me. And then just the pressures of failing in a city that we were in and the finances and just the fear of leaving my kids and just all those fears. And I think it was just a journey of people that loved me that saw like, hey, you don't have to be our hero right now. Like you need to go get with God and get this, get these things healed in your heart under your armor. Because it wasn't the moment the plane dropped out of the sky. It was not realizing that God kept the plane in the sky.
11: Yeah, mm-hmm. exactly.
15: And that angels were surrounding me yes. and that God was going to take care of me and that he has a plan for my life. And, you know, I think in my life, in my journey, I had gotten ahead of God. And I feel like there's a place you can burn out is ahead of God.
14: Yeah.
15: Because when you're in God's presence, you can't burn out. He's a consuming fire.
14: You had to take a pause. You
15: had to
14: take
15: pause.
14: Some, really slow down a little bit.
15: Away from leading others
14: yeah.
15: as much as I could.
14: And that's why rest is so important.
15: Totally.
14: A sabbatical is totally. So important.
15: Yeah.
14: I mean, for people in
15: yeah.
14: ministry
15: as
14: especially.
15: Yeah, here I am pastoring Fearless Church, and we had to admit to our church, hey, I needed some time off to get
14: yeah.
15: healed. And it was a process. I got worse. I had to go to counseling.
14: Then God began to show other things that were deep-seated.
15: Yeah, things from my childhood. Lies, because fear is a liar.
11: Right. Yeah.
15: And it gets you to believe a lie as if it's truth.
14: Mm-hmm.
15: Fear is, I think, false evidence appearing real.
14: Yes.
15: And the enemy will give you false evidence about you, about God's love for you, about who he is as a father.
14: What did he say about you as a child that embedded?
15: Yeah, I mean, I had a great childhood. And so I was just like, I don't think they're going to find anything.
14: Yeah.
15: You know, I'm like, my parents were amazing. And so I'm in this counseling appointment. He said, usually how you view Father God is tweaked from how you view your earthly father.
14: True.
15: And so I said, well, my father's awesome. Like, he texts me emojis every day. Like, he's praying for me right now while I'm on this show.
14: Right.
15: And he said, well, let's just go there. And so we went and prayed. And as we're praying, he said, I'm going to ask you this question. I wished my father would have. And when I said that, I was brought back to, like, probably 7 years old. I was sitting on my lawn playing catch with my dad with the football. And my dad couldn't throw the ball very good. And it was just this silly moment where he said, hey, son, I could see in the vision that he was embarrassed. But as a kid, I didn't understand that. And he's throwing the ball and he said, I don't think I could teach you this. And so, son, if you're going to learn this, you're going to have to learn it on your own. And it was that thing of how my father, and so I learned football on my own. I became a starter on the team. I worked hard and all these things. And he said, that's it. He said, you think Father God is like your father. He's called you to ministry, but he's not going to teach you how to do it.
14: Wow.
15: He's going to be proud of you when you do it.
14: Mm.
15: And it was it. We looked back through my life and it was like, I can knock the door down. I'm going to break through this. And I felt like I was doing it alone for God.
14: And you were doing it alone, even yeah. pastoring yeah. the church.
15: Yeah.
14: You were like, okay,
15: yeah.
14: is this good?
15: Yeah.
14: Instead of allowing him.
15: And I was living
14: to
15: with the perspective. And he said, okay, now let's go back. And he said, were you actually alone?
14: Mm.
15: And I'm like, God was carrying me. It was opening doors. And so I had to rewrite that history in my mind that God doesn't call you into something and then cheer you on the sidelines.
14: Right.
15: Like he's the leader. He's David fighting Goliath, not me.
14: So how did that look different for you, that transition, yeah. when you transitioned in your mind and realized, okay, God is going to teach me these things yeah. and I'm going to follow him versus trying to get out in front.
15: Fear has to die when you realize God is in this with you.
14: Yeah.
15: Because like God is the majority. Like, okay, like I can't do this. Yeah, you can't. Okay, but God can. Yeah. And like, so just realizing like, okay, if it's, I just got to let go. Just let, if this is where we're going with this, that's what God wants. And mm-hmm. this is how God's going to get the victory. And it's a reminding myself daily. It's on the plane right here. I had to close my eyes and say, all right, God, show me the angels carrying this plane.
10: You know, I think one thing that the enemy is after, I know he's after our future. So if he can paralyze us in fear,
15: totally,
10: then you know, he's keeping us from our destiny. And I think about Joni today, statistically, kids are so filled with fear and anxiety.
15: Yeah.
10: And if we realize, you know, the enemy is after our seed. He's
16: absolutely
10: after the next generation.
16: Yes.
10: So just as parents, I feel a huge just desire and determination to pray so much over my kids,
15: yeah,
10: even though they're grown.
15: Yes.
10: You know, break the power
16: of fear.
10: That's
16: when you pray the most.
10: You do.
16: Yeah.
10: And also, true, just because you fear doesn't mean you're a failure. Mm-hmm. You realize,
15: right,
10: it's just a tactic of the enemy. Now I'm going to stand against his fear. So
15: Yeah, they say kids, teenagers today have the same levels of fear and anxiety as psych patients in the 1950s.
10: Wow.
15: And so here we are. It's just getting, you know, because fear left alone never shrinks. It just grows.
10: Yep.
15: So we as a generation have to attack fear. We have to come at fear. You know, my son's name is Brave.
10: Mm-hmm.
15: And we were driving somewhere one time and he was just thinking, and there's this song we were listening to by this Christian rapper called NF. And it says, "When I grow up, I want to be a rapper." And we're listening to this song. And when we got to the place, he goes, "Dad, I know what I want to be when I grow up." So I'm thinking, oh, he wants to be a rapper, you know? And I'm thinking very carnal. And he goes, "I want to be my name."
10: Wow.
15: Aww. His name's Brave.
10: Mm.
15: And so I think there's a generation that wants to be fearless.
10: Yeah, absolutely.
15: That desires, you know, and yes, fear is only trying to stop you. We have this big quote on our wall at Fearless Church that says, "Never let fear decide your future."
16: Mm. Amen.
10: Yeah,
16: that's so good.
15: And so that's the decisions we make now. We can't make them based on fear. We have to make them based on faith.
17: But I also feel like there's a fine line of us growing and strengthening ourselves, stretching ourselves, but when society, even the church now, is so quick to embrace it as anxiety. Oh, you have anxiety. Let's pray over that.
15: Yeah.
16: Put you
17: well,
16: on meds.
17: Yeah, and you're sitting here going, okay, like last week we had a situation with one of my daughters where she was so nervous, and I said, "Baby, my job as your parent is not to make you comfortable, is to build your confidence.
15: Totally.
17: You have to do this." Like, and she did it, and she was so excited and so proud. You know, so I feel like there's some practical things that can go in there too, if we would just encourage our kids to be brave.
15: Over 490 times, God talks about the fear of the Lord in the Bible, and "do not be afraid" is over 365.
16: Yeah. So do not be afraid and fear of the Lord are two different things.
10: Right.
15: Yep. Yeah. Two different things. Really, you would say, hey, what's the greatest fear of today? I think it's not the greatest fear, because everyone has a different fear.
10: Yeah.
15: But it's the fear that we don't have that's causing fear.
16: Mm. Right.
15: And it's having that fear of the Lord. And
16: it's that reverence and that honor.
15: And the fear there is the word awe.
16: Yeah.
15: Mm-hmm. So it's that worship. It's that awe. So when we have the fear of man or the fear of heights, we're having a greater fear of awe of man or heights or death than we do of God. And so when we switch our fear, that's why I keep telling myself, switch your fear.
10: Love
15: it's not
10: that.
15: If you do, it's what if you don't.
10: Yeah.
15: It's not if you run this way, it's like what's gonna happen when you stand before him? You know, having that reverence and that awe. Yeah, with our kids, it's like as we lead, I believe they're gonna see that.
10: Yeah.
15: And really, we talk about fear like counseling and these things. Well, the problem is, the reason why God commands us not to fear is because fear isn't just a feeling or an emotion or a situation. It's a spirit.
10: Exactly. It is.
15: And so you can't counsel out a spirit.
16: Right.
15: I mean, I went to counseling, but you can't, pill out a spirit. You can't yoga out a spirit.
10: Yeah, exactly.
15: You have to cast out a spirit.
16: Amen. That's right.
15: And so I think we have to begin, like the prayer, it's like not just holding our burdens and complaining to God, it's giving our burdens to
16: God. Casting all of our cares.
15: Casting all of our cares.
16: You know, as you're talking, I'm reminded of a story of a pastor's wife that had melanoma on her leg. And it was pretty deep and it looked pretty serious, like they were not going to be able to get it. And, you know, it's pretty fast. It looked like she only had really maybe like 6 months to live unless God performed a miracle. And she said she got everybody to pray for, like all the famous, you know, preachers. Mm-hmm. And she was so fearful, you know, because obviously, I mean, that's a scary thing. That word's so scary. And she said, "But Joni, it was when I got to the place where, you know, I know it's there, but I know that God is greater than it."
10: Mm-hmm. That's good.
16: And so it was that reverential fear of God and awe of God and knowing that if He healed her, great. Mm-hmm. If she went on to be with him, great. I mean, that is what we're looking for, eternity with him. That's what Jesus did on the cross, by the way. He gave us that opportunity to receive him, allow him to forgive us of our sins, and that promise of eternal life. But she was healed. And then I remember Dr. Contreras, my dear friend there in Tijuana, Mexico, is like a fourth generation oncologist. He said, Joni, people who come in with cancer that are fearful, they're the fastest usually that go and it can't help. He said, but if you give hope, the hospital's called Oasis of Hope. If they have hope and you can extract the fear and they know Jesus and they know beyond whatever happens.
18: Right.
16: It's going to be all right. Okay. They'll, many times they recover so much faster than anybody else. Wow. Fear will destroy us mentally, physically, and emotionally, won't it?
15: Totally. Yeah. It goes all the way down. It is come to kill, steal, and destroy.
18: Yeah.
15: Mm-hmm. Yeah. I feel like there might even be someone watching right now that is dealing with that exact scenario.
16: Yeah, well, speak to him.
15: Yeah. And I just, if you're watching right now, I just felt that in my spirit that you've been given a report. You've been given a diagnosis, and that diagnosis is controlling your thoughts, your sleep, how you would normally believe. And I'm just praying right now that there was a moment that this came about and that God would instill hope. He is the God of hope. He is the God of joy, that God would restore the hope that has been stolen from you. And Lord, I just pray right now for complete and total healing. And Lord, they would see little breakthroughs and they would celebrate. Like it's like, oh, it's just a cloud the size of a man's hand. And there would just be a celebration that if God's foot comes through the door, he's coming all the way through. And Lord, we thank you for what you're going to do. We thank you for complete healing in Jesus' name.
16: Amen. Yes. Amen. Can we just all stretch our hand? I don't think we've ever done this before, but there's somebody that this is for, and you know it's you, and you're like, this is blowing my mind. I'm not changing the channel because these people are speaking directly to me. How do they know this? Well, we don't know. But the Lord knows. So let's just stretch our hand and let's just stand on that scripture that he was wounded for our transgressions. Yes. Mm. He was bruised for our iniquities. The chastisement of our peace was upon him. And with the stripes of Jesus, we are healed. Yes. And just say that. Say, Lord, thank you for your stripes today that you gave your life at Calvary for me, not only to be saved, but to be healed. We thank you for healing right now in Jesus' name. And you just receive that, like you almost like since there's like a warmth going through your body right now, and that's the Lord touching you. So you receive that today in Jesus' name. Okay, so you're going to have fear and torment and pain, I mean, in this life, even as believers. But as believers, we don't have to live with fear. We can walk through anything.
15: Yeah.
16: When we have Jesus on board with us.
15: Right. Yeah.
16: What about those people who just, they kind of looked at the church like, oh my gosh, I don't want a part of religion, or those people are hypocrites, or they've been hurt in the church or whatever. But you've tried everything else, but you haven't really surrendered your heart to the Lord. What would you say to them today and encourage them to just pray that simple prayer of salvation?
15: Yeah, I mean, making Jesus Lord of your life. And making him Lord of your life. And we know that Jesus didn't come to make bad people good. That's why you're going to find people in the church that are still working on being like Jesus.
18: Right.
15: Mm-hmm. And people say, well, there's a lot of hypocrites in the church. Well, we could use one more because God is big enough to love all of us.
18: Yes.
15: And but you're feeling dead on the inside. And that deadness comes from the wages of sin, that the missing of the mark, that we've earned it. It's wages. It's in our bank account. But God says the gift of God is eternal life. So you don't have to do anything to earn his life. He paid the price so you can live and walk in that. And so right now where you're at, if you want to receive that life, you don't have to do anything. You just have to right now just say, Jesus, come into my life, come into my heart. I want to pray with you. Would you just repeat this after me? If you're watching this and you feel this in your heart, dear Jesus, come into my life.
18: Come into my life.
15: Remove the deadness.
18: Remove the deadness.
15: The sin.
18: Sin.
15: The shame.
18: The shame.
15: The guilt.
18: The guilt.
15: And be the Lord.
18: Be the Lord.
15: Savior of my life.
18: Savior of my life.
15: In Jesus' name.
18: In Jesus' name.
15: Amen.
16: Amen.
15: Amen.
16: That is the most important thing you can do today. And I want to tell you that all of us have experienced God's love and forgiveness in our life, and none of us sitting here at the table are perfect. Right. And there is no one that was ever perfect except Jesus, and he came here fully God and became a man so that he could pay the price for our sin. And that's what he did and changed all of our lives. And I've interviewed thousands of people over the last 30 years, and it is amazing to me, people that pray that prayer, what happens, the transformation that takes place. And you don't get good and come to Jesus. He takes you just as you are. You come just as you are. Doesn't matter what mistakes you've made. Doesn't matter how many divorces you've been through. It doesn't matter how many times you failed God. It doesn't matter if you've been in prison. I'm just telling you, you come to him just like you are, and he makes you brand new. You know, I was sitting here, I was thinking about years ago when you went through a divorce. Now you're happily married today.
19: Yes.
16: But years ago, your world fell apart.
19: Oh my goodness.
16: You kind of lost everything.
19: I did, because we were pastors, had a school, TV, everything, and all of that was gone. You know, the Lord taught me back when I had my vocal cords ruptured and I was not able to teach, sing, anything.
16: And you're a singer. Cindy's a singer, so that would be devastating.
19: It was torment to me. And I think what happened with the divorce and losing all the life that I knew was back when my vocal cords ruptured. And the Lord showed me, like, laying back in a lounge chair, it was like, Cindy, lay back in my arms and trust me. And then the Lord began to open doors of ministry.
16: And you really did trust him.
19: I would weep at night and the boys wouldn't know what to do, and I would just cry and cry, and yet trusting God that he was going to work it out. He was going to make
16: it. It's almost like you can't remember the remnant of that person because of who you are today.
19: I know.
16: And God has done so many supernatural miracles in your life.
19: Economically, doors open.
16: Yeah.
19: Just being here,
16: I
19: find myself crying.
16: Yeah. And it's a process. Now for you, let's just go back to you. So you said there was a pause. You really begin to digest the Word of God in scriptures that talk about fear.
20: Mm-hmm. Yeah.
16: And that I'm really developing a more even intimate relationship with the Father.
20: Yeah, totally.
16: Where you're like, okay, I'm going to sit back and let you lead.
20: Yeah.
19: Yes.
16: Is that when everything started to change?
20: I think, like you said, right? Like, he's the God of the hills and the valleys.
16: Yeah.
20: You know, he had to allow me to go to the bottom so I could find out he was there.
16: Mm-hmm.
20: You know, he didn't care if I was a pastor or if I knew every word in the Bible.
16: Yeah.
20: He's a father. Mm-hmm. Right. And he met me there. It's like why David says, yea, though I walk through the valley of the shadow of death. Well, we don't want to walk through that valley.
19: Right.
20: I will fear no evil, for you are with me. And then God prepares this table.
19: Yeah.
20: He's like, you're sitting down in the presence of my enemies.
19: Yes, the enemy
20: and
19: of
20: so,
19: fear.
20: The enemy of fear. And so God had to walk me through that journey. I think the biggest epiphany I had was just like I was trying to keep going and face my fears and be strong and be tough. And someone said, you got to just get tougher skin as a pastor, because it's hurtful when people leave or walk out or whatever it is. I mean, and I kept hearing, get tougher skin. And then Jesus, in my prayer time, said, ask me what I had. And I said, God, did you have tougher skin? And he said, I didn't get tougher skin. And he began to show me moments where you can see Jesus saying, you're not going to leave too, are you? You know, you could see his humanity.
16: Can you pray not one eye? Are you going to go to sleep
20: totally.
16: Again?
20: And so he's like, I didn't get tougher skin. And I said, how did you make it? And he said, I had a tougher source.
19: Good.
20: And so I begin to learn what God says. It's like, we're still going to have problems and trials and situations, but if you are plugged into the source, which that's where the scripture comes in, 1 John 4:18, perfect love cast out all fear. Perfect love is Jesus.
19: Yes.
20: And so the closer I get to him, then the further fear has to get out of my life. And I don't
16: know.
20: You
16: got his hairdo on purpose.
20: I got his hairdo. I'm ready for the chosen part four. Right?
16: So Jesus, I look the most like you.
20: There you go.
16: Yeah, but you know, I'm also thinking about that scripture, his strength is perfect.
19: Oh, yes.
16: In our weakness. There's so many times I'll be like, I do not have any strength right now.
19: Exactly.
16: And he's like, well, I do.
19: Yeah.
20: That's right.
16: And it's that dependence, that source of understanding that you are created by someone who loves you so much, wants to have an intimate relationship with you, but he'll let you run ahead. And that's what you were doing.
20: Yeah.
16: You were running ahead in your own
20: strength. I'm a go-getter. Yeah. I'm going to make it happen. But I was believing that lie that God wanted me to do it, but I got to do it alone. Yeah. And so God would speak to me, and then I would add 10 things to what he said.
19: Yeah.
20: And I was doing things in my own strength.
19: Yeah. Yeah.
20: So now here's the prayer. God, I don't want to preach anywhere you don't want me to preach. Right. I don't want to be in any city you want me to be in. I don't want anyone to come to my church that you don't have for me to come to my church. Yes. And so I can trust everything that comes into my life comes through the filter of your you are guarding the door of my heart.
19: It's beautiful.
20: And so if it's here, you have it for me.
16: Well, and that is it. Everyone knows around the table, I talk about surrender. That was my book, Surrender All, the first book I did. But that really is a prayer of surrender, which is kind of like this. Yes, you've received Jesus, but are you willing to go further and say, Lord, I'll go where you want me to go.
19: Yes.
16: I'll do what you want me to do. I'll be what you want me to be. In other words, you're putting him out front and you're letting him supernaturally open the doors. And what peace came with that decision to trust him and allow him to lead you versus you running out in front?
20: In my counseling time, God gave me this word. He said, your only responsibility is your response to my ability.
19: Yeah.
16: Ooh.
18: So good. Yeah.
16: Your only responsibility
20: is your response to his ability.
16: Yeah. And that's the other thing. Like, as you were pastoring and God was blessing, you know, and it's not that you were trying to get the glory, but in a way you were, because you were kind of running in front.
20: Yeah.
16: And
20: I did it.
16: You
20: Here
16: have
20: I am.
16: Yeah. Yeah. Yeah.
20: And so I have to lead it. I have to lord over it. If I'm the king, then I have to be the king.
16: Right. And it's too much of a burden to carry.
20: Oh, man. People and life and kids and family and finances and just life. But then
16: when you gave it to him, and you're like, you know, your yoke, you know, my yoke is easy.
20: And it's a continual. It's every day.
16: Yeah.
20: It's every day you wake up, because this world is full of problems. And so so every day I have to make an altar and say, what did I put on the throne? And I have to remove, that's the war. I'm warring against, this is my battle today. And we sing that song, this is how I fight my battles. That's worship. I'm taking, the battle is over worship. It's always been over worship. And so God, the awe of God is going to come first. And then everything else will fall in.
16: You know, and that's like, you do everything you can in the natural, like with situations of life. Like you do everything to be loving and peaceable, but at some point when it's still not working out, you have to trust God and you have to give it to God. And you may not know what tomorrow holds, but you know who holds tomorrow.
19: Yes.
16: And you know that he can see time past, present, and future simultaneously.
19: Yes.
16: And everything is going to be all right. You are going to come through this.
20: Yeah.
16: Well, we are out of time. I want you to remember that fear only has the power that you give it. And if the enemy's trying to use fear against you, it's proof that God has a calling on your life. Do you understand that? So dare to say no to fear and yes to God. I do want to thank Jeremy for joining us at the table. Be sure to pick up a copy of his book, Declare War on Fear. It's available now, and from where you can visit him online at declarewaronfear.com. That's easy, declarewaronfear.com. As always, if today's program has touched your life, let us know. We always love hearing from you, and thank you for watching. Thank you, ladies. Thank you, Jeremy, and the church,
20: Fearless.Church.
16: Yep. All right, thank you for watching. We'll see you next time. Bye-bye for today.
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25: Advance voting begins today for the October 19th referendum. Albertans will be given 10 ballots for 10 different questions. It is believed that there will be long lines on Election Day. There have been over 650,000 special ballot requests. Election Day does go next Monday. Maybe you've been on it, maybe you don't even know because you've been trying to avoid the construction, but Rainbow Valley Bridge is now open. City repaired and widened the bridge to four lanes, but delays should be minimal now with construction. The city is still working on 219 infrastructure projects across our city. Are you ticklish? Have you ever tried to tickle yourself? Scientists now have figured out before you try to do that, the brain then forecasts the location and turns down that sensation. Since 1998, neuroscientists have run six different studies with similar results. 2019 study spent 500 rounds of self-tickling to see if we could actually trick ourselves. Ultimately, our own self-touch is different and less pressure than someone else. That was Three Things That You Need to Know for this morning.
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hasn't stopped raining for days. 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

0: Elevation Rhythm and Washed. 6:12, Jeremiah 29:11 is our daily verse for this morning. I know the plans that I have for you, declares the Lord, plans to prosper you and not to harm you, plans to give you hope and a future. Amen to that. It is your daily verse and your word of encouragement for this morning.
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0: 622 on a beautiful Tuesday, and by the looks of it, temperatures are going to hover around 12 for today. And the Oilers are still on the road, their western swing in L.A. 8:30 puck drop is for tonight, and last week we gave tickets away for the Edmonton Oilers taking on the Mammoth, which is coming up on Saturday. So they're going to do a back-to-back Thursday. Oilers are here, and then they're going to be back in Utah coming up on Saturday. So we gave those tickets away for Thursday. So no Oilers. A couple of people messaging in, are you going to do Oilers Fast Five this morning or Oilers Wheel of Winning? We are not. However, we do have tickets for the Edmonton Elk, who are going to be in action coming up on Friday as they take on Winnipeg. So that'll be coming up after 8 o'clock. And then David James on Wednesday, going to give away some Oil Kings tickets, as he usually does as well. So a lot of opportunities to win, and some tickets, Oilers, Oil Kings, and your Edmonton Elk.
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0: Advanced voting begins today for the October 19th referendum. Albertans will be given 10 ballots for 10 different questions. It is believed that there will be long lines on Election Day. There have been over 650,000 special ballot requests. Election Day does go next Monday. Maybe you've been on it, maybe you don't even know because you've been trying to avoid the construction, but Rainbow Valley Bridge is now open. City repaired and widened the bridge to four lanes, but delays should be minimal now with construction. The city is still working on 219 infrastructure projects across our city. Are you ticklish? Have you ever tried to tickle yourself? Scientists now have figured out before you try to do that, the brain then forecasts the location and turns down that sensation. Since 1998, neuroscientists have run six different studies with similar results. 2019 study spent 500 rounds of self-tickling to see if we could actually trick ourselves. Ultimately, our own self-touch is different and less pressure than someone else. That was three things that you need to know for this morning.
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0: That's the color and heavenly hope. 6:39 and the morning spin on our way to a high of 12 for today. So just heads up if you are up and out for this morning. So last week was reading week, and as I do each and every year, love the opportunity to go to read to schools. It was Christian's, one of those that I love to show up each and every year. Been doing that for the last, 20 plus years. Belmont School, north side of the city. Had a chance to go and read to some of the kids there. And I bring one of my favorite books, a book that I had growing up. And it's just kind of one of those fun things in which I get to reminisce. And we get to have some fun reading it. It's Robert Munsch and Mortimer. But it kind of got me thinking, because I've had that book since I was a kid. If there was any specific things that you have growing up that you still have, maybe it's books as a kid, perhaps it's a teddy bear or whatever the case may be. And I say teddy bear just because Sarah says that I have my teddy bear from when I was born. It's missing an eye, the fur is falling out of it. But he's survived so much and continues to stay in my life. Mike says, I kept my original Lego collection from the 1980s. My kids think that it's theirs, but they don't realize that they're playing with my retirement fund. That's really funny. Your calls and texts for this morning on things that you still have from when you were a childhood, an item, a toy, and would love to hear from you this morning.
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0: I don't think that there's much in the theaters for this weekend. 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
1: Advanced voting begins today for the October 19th referendum. Albertans will be given 10 ballots for 10 different questions. It is believed that there will be long lines on Election Day. There have been over 650,000 special ballot requests. Election Day does go next Monday. Maybe you've been on it, maybe you don't even know because you've been trying to avoid the construction, but Rainbow Valley Bridge is now open. City repaired and widened the bridge to four lanes, but delays should be minimal now with construction. The city is still working on 219 infrastructure projects across our city. Are you ticklish? Have you ever tried to tickle yourself? Scientists now have figured out before you try to do that, the brain then forecasts the location and turns down that sensation. Since 1998, neuroscientists have run six different studies with similar results. 2019 study spent 500 rounds of self-tickling to see if we could actually trick ourselves. Ultimately, our own self-touch is different and less pressure than someone else. That was three things that you need to know for this morning.
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0: We live in a world where it seems like everyone has an opinion and everybody wants to be heard. But somewhere along the way, we started believing that if someone doesn't agree with us, they must be wrong. We argue, we judge, we criticize, and sometimes we lose relationships over things that we may never agree on. But here's one simple reminder. We may not see eye to eye, but we could still respect each other. You don't have to agree with someone's opinion to treat them with kindness. You don't have to share someone's beliefs to show them compassion. And you certainly don't have to win an argument to prove your point. In fact, sometimes the greatest demonstration of character is knowing when to stop arguing and start listening. Ephesians 4 verse 2 reminds us to be completely humble and gentle, be patient, bearing with one another in love. Notice that it doesn't say be humble and gentle only when people agree with you. It doesn't say to be patient only when people who think the same way that you do. It calls us to show love to one another even when it's difficult. And let's be honest, it's easy to love people who agree with us. We could sit around the table, nod our heads, and tell each other how right we are. But what happens when someone sees the world differently? What happens when someone's opinions challenge our own? That's where our faith gets put into practice. Jesus showed compassion to people from all walks of life. He didn't require everyone to have everything figured out before he showed up and showed them love. If we're going to follow his example, we need to remember that people are more than their opinions, their politics, their backgrounds, or the things that we disagree on. We can disagree without being disagreeable. We could stand firm in our beliefs without tearing someone else down, and we could speak the truth without forgetting to speak with love. Maybe today there's someone in your life that you're struggling to see eye to eye with. Maybe it's a family member, a coworker, a friend, or even someone sitting across the dinner table from you. You might never agree on everything, and that's okay. So the next time you have a conversation that gets heated, take a breath. Listen a little longer, choose your words very carefully, and remember that winning an argument isn't always worth losing a relationship. After all, God didn't call us to win every debate. He called us to love one another. And sometimes the most Christ-like thing that you can say is, I see things differently, but I still respect you.
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0: It's Jeremy Camp's latest Revival 724, and we're discussing this morning things that you had as a child that you still have as an adult. I did Reading Week last week, had a chance to read to some of the kids one of my favorite books that I had growing up, Robert Munsch and Mortimer. Is there something that you have from when you were a child that you still have sitting somewhere? Carol says that Miss Beasley is sitting in my closet. My husband has a Garfield phone. We also have a couple of Cabbage Patch dolls. My kids love hearing you read to them last week. Thank you very much. It's so much fun. I love doing it each and every year. I still have a blanket I loved as a kid and some of the books that my kids now love. Raggedy Ann stuffed doll, says Luis. That's also very cool. Your calls and texts for this morning, 780-433-1059. The things that you still have.
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0: Advance voting begins today for the October 19th referendum. Albertans will be given 10 ballots for 10 different questions. It is believed that there will be long lines on Election Day. There have been over 650,000 special ballot requests. Election Day does go next Monday. Maybe you've been on it, maybe you don't even know because you've been trying to avoid the construction, but Rainbow Valley Bridge is now open. City repaired and widened the bridge to four lanes, but delays should be minimal now with construction. The city is still working on 219 infrastructure projects across our city. Are you ticklish? Have you ever tried to tickle yourself? Scientists now have figured out before you try to do that, the brain then forecasts the location and turns down that sensation. Since 1998, neuroscientists have run six different studies with similar results. 2019 study spent 500 rounds of self-tickling to see if we could actually trick ourselves. Ultimately, our own self-touch is different and less pressure than someone else. That was three things that you need to know for this morning.
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0: Cochran and Company, and one day, 7:41 in the morning, spin 12-year high for today. The early bird registration for the Mindful Marriage Conference is coming up October the 31st. And the actual conference is January 29th and 30th down at Beulah Alliance Church. If you want in early, you want to work on your marriage, you're like, I got a great marriage, perfect, work on it. You're like, I got a marriage that probably needs some work, perfect, work on it. If you're looking for something like this, the Mindful Marriage Conference, I have an early bird registration for you and your spouse. So let's go text the word marriage, and we'll random draw it this morning for a Tuesday. Everybody back after a long weekend, but featuring respected marriage speakers, Ron and Nan Deal, and it's designed for couples in every season of marriage, from newlyweds to those celebrating decades together. Go to beulah.ca/marriageconference and Mindful Marriage Conference. So if you want in it, you want to work on your marriage, you text the word marriage, and we'll do the draw for someone this morning.
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0: They're really just four gifts you give your children that nobody can ever take away. 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Give it liberally. And know that time speeds up every year until it learns to fly. The second is education. They'll take learning as seriously as you do. The third is spiritual. Knowing there's something larger than us keeps us grounded. And the fourth is love. The other three pale in comparison. If you remember nothing else but these, you'll have gone a long way toward doing all any parent ever hopes to do for their child. Protect tomorrow.
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2: Advance voting begins today for the October 19th referendum. Albertans will be given 10 ballots for 10 different questions. It is believed that there will be long lines on Election Day. There have been over 650,000 special ballot requests. Election Day does go next Monday. Maybe you've been on it, maybe you don't even know because you've been trying to avoid the construction, but Rainbow Valley Bridge is now open. City repaired and widened the bridge to four lanes, but delays should be minimal now with construction. The city is still working on 219 infrastructure projects across our city. Are you ticklish? Have you ever tried to tickle yourself? Scientists now have figured out before you try to do that, the brain then forecasts the location and turns down that sensation. Since 1998, neuroscientists have run six different studies with similar results. 2019 study spent 500 rounds of self-tickling to see if we could actually trick ourselves. Ultimately, our own self-touch is different and less pressure than someone else. That was three things that you need to know for this morning.
3: 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When your electrical is worse for wear, call the bear or visit gopolar.ca.
2: All right, usually we do Oilers Fast Five, but because the Oilers are on their road trip and we already gave away tickets for this week's game, I do have Edmonton Elks tickets for Friday's game taken on Winnipeg, so I figured that I would take the Wheel of Winning, in which we do for your Oilers tickets, and I swapped out the categories, put in some new categories, as in Respin, Building, Football, Random, and Bonus. I'll spin the wheel, see where it lands, and then that's what we're going to do this morning for your Edmonton Elks tickets, Elks taking on Winnipeg. Respin. I don't even know why. Why did I put in Respin? Because then you just got to do it all over again. And it just gets annoying. Building. Okay, so your trivia question for this morning will be about buildings or a building. Any kind of building in Edmonton. If you know your trivia, you want to get in on this morning, win some Elk tickets, 780-433-1059. By request this morning, some Josh Baldwin and stand in your love.

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0: This latest one from The Color. 1,000 words, 8:13 in the morning spin. We spun the wheel of winning. This time for Elks tickets. We gave away our Oilers tickets last week for their game coming up against the Mammoth, but we do have Elks tickets to give away for this Friday's game taking on Winnipeg. Spun the wheel, landed on buildings. So it, it really could have been a whole lot of different ones. We did the respin, buildings, football, random bonuses. You just never know what's going to pop up on said wheel. 780-433-1059. 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
1: Good morning.
0: Good morning. Who is this?
1: This is Ashley.
0: Edmonton Elks taking on Winnipeg coming up on Friday. Landed on buildings. So here's your question for the day. In 1975, construction began on Commonwealth Stadium. It finished in 1978. What was the cost to build it? $10.7 million, $20.9 million, or $30.4
1: million? $10.7 million?
0: No, sorry about that. 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
2: Good morning.
0: Hello, sir. How are you?
2: I'm good. How are you?
0: Good. Who's this?
2: This is Nate.
0: In 1975, construction began on Commonwealth Stadium. It finished in 1978. What was the total cost to build it? Was it $10.7 million, $20.9 million, or $30.4
2: million? Let's just go with B.
0: You're going to go with 20.9?
2: Yeah.
0: And you're going to go sit in that $20.9 million Commonwealth Stadium because you win, my friend.
2: Awesome. That's
0: congratulations.
2: 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Thank you.
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0: Complex Assembly and Wedding Day, 8:23 in the morning spin. 12-year high for today. Beautiful fall-type day. We're talking about childhood toys and items, things that you still have. I was reading Mortimer last week for Reading Week at a bunch of the schools. Had the book for, since the mid-80s. And it's just one of my faves. It's kind of one of those things that I have. Is there something that you still have from when you were growing up? Lois says, Raggedy Ann stuffed doll. Elaine says, I have my Barbies that I received at Christmas 1969. Irene says, my son loves Mortimer. Hey, I'd come read at your son's school. You let me know. I'll show up. Love Reading Week. Sean says, love that book. Yes, it's really good. I got this Christmas bear back in 1991, says Trina. I have some of my Barbies from 1963-64 and some treasured books and a few mementos. A stuffed bear, two stuffed mice, a stuffed Dumbo on, the story of Dumbo on record. A couple Barbie dolls, a secret keeper, a few books, part of a Fisher-Price tea set, and a few other items, says Alicia. Your calls and texts for this morning on our Facebook page as well. Love to hear from you. The things that you still have from growing up.
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1: We live in a world where it seems like everyone has an opinion and everybody wants to be heard. But somewhere along the way, we started believing that if someone doesn't agree with us, they must be wrong. We argue, we judge, we criticize, and sometimes we lose relationships over things that we may never agree on. But here's one simple reminder. We may not see eye to eye, but we could still respect each other. You don't have to agree with someone's opinion to treat them with kindness. You don't have to share someone's beliefs to show them compassion. And you certainly don't have to win an argument to prove your point. In fact, sometimes the greatest demonstration of character is knowing when to stop arguing and start listening. Ephesians 4 verse 2 reminds us to be completely humble and gentle, be patient, bearing with one another in love. Notice that it doesn't say be humble and gentle only when people agree with you. It doesn't say to be patient only when people who think the same way that you do. It calls us to show love to one another even when it's difficult. And let's be honest, it's easy to love people who agree with us. We could sit around the table, nod our heads, and tell each other how right we are. But what happens when someone sees the world differently? What happens when someone's opinions challenge our own? That's where our faith gets put into practice. Jesus showed compassion to people from all walks of life. He didn't require everyone to have everything figured out before he showed up and showed them love. If we're going to follow his example, we need to remember that people are more than their opinions, their politics, their backgrounds, or the things that we disagree on. We can disagree without being disagreeable. We could stand firm in our beliefs without tearing someone else down, and we could speak the truth without forgetting to speak with love. Maybe today there's someone in your life that you're struggling to see eye to eye with. Maybe it's a family member, a coworker, a friend, or even someone sitting across the dinner table from you. You might never agree on everything, and that's okay. So the next time you have a conversation that gets heated, take a breath. Listen a little longer, choose your words very carefully, and remember that winning an argument isn't always worth losing a relationship. After all, God didn't call us to win every debate. He called us to love one another. And sometimes the most Christ-like thing that you can say is, I see things differently, but I still respect you.
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7: After my mom passed away, I tried having her phone disconnected. The customer service guy said, since the account is in your father's name, he'll have to be the one to put in the request. I told him that my father had been dead for some years, but that didn't sway his resolve to do it by the book. So I said, if I were to stop paying the bill, then you can turn the service off, right? He said, well, yes, but that would ruin his credit record. The guy saw no humor in this whatsoever. Someone said to me, I'm sorry you lost your dad. I said, thanks, but Dad loved Jesus, and I know exactly where he is. Even if he has, well, let's be honest, rather poor credit rating.
8: 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Laugh Again, truth bringing laughter to life.
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happy belated Thanksgiving to you. You know, it's been a weekend of hopefully some rest, maybe a nice meal, connecting with family or friends, and back into the regular routine of the week, although it is a bit of a shorter week. We are here to keep you company, to help you get things going, and maybe a few things done. That feels pretty good, too. So glad you're listening to Shine.

0: perfectly.
1: Shine family, I'm so thankful for you. I know Thanksgiving's wrapped up, but I can still be thankful because I know that when I share a prayer request, you'll pray. It's one of the best parts of being a part of the Shine family. We pray for each other. Please pray for the family of a young man from Saskatchewan. He's actually a former student at Prairie College. They've got their aviation training center. He graduated in 2023. Tommy Farquhar was actually involved in that crash off the coast of the U.S. from Bermuda to Boston. He passed away. Young man, young family, and he was flying with Latitude at the time, and this made the news, of course. You can read the story in the news, but please pray for Tommy's family in Saskatchewan, his wife, and of course, all of his friends and extended kind of community and family at Prairie College. You know, just a couple of years ago, 3 years ago, graduating from that program, from their aviation training. So please keep them in prayer today.
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Good for you if you've been thinking ahead all year and you've got a little money saved for the holiday season. 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

0: You can almost hear the Jaws music, you know. We know. The holiday season is coming, and my feed has already been filled with some Christmassy type of things, which, okay, maybe we want to just stay in the moment we're in, right? We still have some time, but financially we can prepare. And one of those things is to keep track of how much we would like to spend or can actually realistically spend on each person and what that looks like. And maybe this year it looks totally different than last year. And if you need to manage some expectations, now's a good time to do it because we're sort of pre-holiday spirit, if you know what I'm saying. And making that plan and kind of figuring that out in advance can really save some headache come January.
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October is Breast Cancer Awareness Month, and as we consider all of those warriors who have walked this road before, most of us, if not all of us, know somebody or have had a loved one who has been in this situation. And so today, if you're battling breast cancer, praying for God's comfort and courage, and for those who have lost loved ones to this disease, thinking of you today as well.

0: Was it a tough weekend? You know, sometimes life changes, things change, seasons change in our lives. People change. They move in and out of our lives. And we look back and think, boy, Thanksgiving isn't what it used to be, right? For some, that is definitely the case. Different grief, different things we experience. And if you have that ache and you've prayed a lot this weekend and it's kind of residual, you're feeling the residual effects of that, know that God is so near. Jesus is the good shepherd. He's keeping track of our tears. He's holding our hearts when we feel like there's just something missing. And I hope today that our music is a great encouragement to you as we walk into the normal parts of the day. You know, we put that Thanksgiving stuff away and we kind of move on, but sometimes that ache remains. So thinking of you today, praying that God would be your strength.
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On the way, a few things we can do to winterize our yards this month.

0: it just, you know, one of those things that the snow comes flying in before you can realize. I know they told us it's probably coming. Special weather statements and all for the past weekend. But, you know, there was just this one thing I still forgot to put away, and it was my garden hose. Thank goodness that, you know, it wasn't too bad. No pipes burst or anything like that. But it did remind me that there are some things that really should be taken care of before we really get into that winter season. You know, your rain barrel needs winterizing. Stuff can get stored in a shed if at all possible. If you've got, you know, garden hoses and watering cans and things that, you know, really you don't want to be leaving those out. And then turning off those outdoor taps, probably a good idea as well. And I'm just going to thank myself for the reminder because, you know what? I need this too.
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3: 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Where is Jesus? Where is he? He's in heaven, seated where? At the Father's right hand. Where are you? You are down here on earth for all practical purposes. But the truth is, if you're in him and he's in you, now watch this. If Jesus Christ is in you, which he is, and you're in him, wherever he is, you are. And wherever you are, he is. All right? So the Bible says that Jesus Christ is seated at the Father's right hand in the heavenlies. If Jesus Christ is seated at the Father's hand in the heavenlies, where are you as a believer? You are in the heavenlies, seated with the Heavenly Father in Christ Jesus.
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Huge hats off today to the nonprofits that were able to serve a Thanksgiving dinner of some kind over the weekend. You know, that plate of food can make all the difference for somebody. Maybe you're not a nonprofit, but you invited in some new friends, some of your friends that maybe you hadn't shared a meal with before, but this was your first time reaching out, sharing the love of Jesus. Thank you. What a blessing.

Arthur. Lots of conversations happening with the Alberta referendum this week. Advanced polling is now open and expect lines because they're saying they're thinking it's going to be 80 to 85% voter turnout for the

0: this one. If you don't have your voter card from the mail, you can always check elections.ab.ca to figure out where you can do your advanced polling if you want to do that. From today until, I believe, Saturday, advanced polls will be open. And then on Monday, your polling station is different than your advanced polling location. And so, again, double check that voter card that came in the mail, or you can go to elections.ab.ca. And, you know, really, truly, great conversation matters, but, you know, it's important to be gracious, too. And I think we all need that reminder this week.
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You know, growing in confidence takes intention. It takes good reminders. On the way, I'll share a list with you that I shared with my teenage daughter, and it got a thumbs up. That's on the way.

0: Sometimes the best people with insight into something are people who have maybe recently experienced certain things. And I'm thinking about, you know, teenagers. We as parents, it's been a while since we've been teenagers. It's been a minute, as they like to say. But the 20-somethings, the mid-20s, you guys were there more recently and might have a better way of putting things. So sometimes I come across these lists of advice for teenagers. And then, yeah, sometimes I just say, okay, here are the teenagers in my house. Take a look at this. What do you think of it? And so I gave them this list and I got nods and thumbs up. It was about confidence and how, you know, it's a muscle. You have to practice it every day, right? It's built in the trying. You don't have to have it all figured out. You have to fail. It's actually not the opposite of success. It's part of it. Doing hard things on purpose matters. Be careful how you talk to yourself. And confidence isn't about being liked by everybody. It's about not being afraid of being disliked.
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Safe and fun for the whole family. Oh.

We're getting into that good time of year for some stargazing, bundling up, heading outside, and of course that darkness falling a little earlier these days. You know, we don't have a time change this year, which is kind of weird when you think about it. So maybe if you're an early bird, you rise early in the morning, that's a good time to do a little stargazing too. It's beautiful.

0: She's at it again, and she's breaking her own records. A woman from McGrath, Alberta, which is by Lethbridge, Donna Jean Wild. She's a retired teacher. She set her first world record for longest plank held by a woman back in March 2024. I distinctly remember sharing this story. And you know what? She's at the senior games in St. George this week in Utah. And she broke her own world record by holding a plank for 5 hours. And, you know, she said she thought she might have been able to go longer, but she was just so excited to hug her family and cheer that she got down off the platform. A plank for 5 hours. This is inspiring. And, you know, she said she just kind of started it because she broke her wrist and couldn't go to the gym, but she still wanted to find a way to increase her fitness. So maybe planking is the way to go. Way to go, Donna Jean. This is incredible.
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9: 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And there's still time to give another child the miracle of sight. Just go to sightforkids.ca.
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It's pretty amazing how you can grow in your marriage when you take the time to have a shared experience, learn some new things about how the brain works and what the Bible has to say about how God has made us as couples. The Mindful Marriage Conference coming up with Ron and Nan Deal, designed for couples in every season of marriage, coming January 29th to the 30th at Beulah Alliance Church. Planning ahead here, if you want to go, we've got some passes for you right now. 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

0: Life can deal us a few different things, can't it? You know, mild inconveniences all the way up to something that's really turned your life upside down. But nothing can steal our joy because of 1 Corinthians 15:57-58. Thanks be to God. He gives us the victory through our Lord Jesus Christ. Therefore, my dear brothers and sisters, stand firm. Let nothing move you. Always give yourselves fully to the work of the Lord, because you know that your labor in the Lord is not in vain. Walking with Jesus every day, showing up for others, loving in a way that others can't even fathom or understand. That's the love of Jesus in us. And that labor is not in vain. So thankful for that today.
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That is Collect Assembly and Wedding Day on Shine FM. Coming up later this afternoon, I've got your chance to win some passes to the Mindful Marriage Conference that's coming up. Not until the end of January, so we're a little, you know, a little ways out, but that gives you plenty of time to plan for it. It's at Beulah Alliance Church at the end of January, the Mindful Marriage Conference. Reminder, I got your chance to win tickets or passes to that coming up a little bit later this afternoon. Also got your awesome story of the day coming up in just a few minutes after we hear the latest from Mercy Me. First, though, it's Jordan Jansen. This is Kindness on Shine FM.

That's the latest from Mercy Me, Make It Well, on Shine FM. 18-year-old Jordan was just driving home when he spotted something that urged him to step in and help out. He saw an elderly man struggling to cross a busy street with his walker. Jordan also noticed that the man's shoes were literally falling apart as he was trying to cross the street. So he stopped, got out of his car, and proceeded to take his own shoes off and give them to the man. So Jordan helped the man cross the street in his sock feet because he'd given his shoes to this guy. Not only did he help the

0: 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And after the man got what he needed from the pharmacy, Jordan stuck with him to help make sure he got home safely. I think that's pretty awesome.
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0: That is Elevation Rhythm and Washed on Shine FM. So coming up at the end of January, the 29th and 30th, so almost the last 2 days of the month. Yeah, one more day. Anyway, at Beulah Alliance Church here in Edmonton, we got the Mindful Marriage Conference that's being hosted by Ron and Nan Deal. Now, here's how this thing works. This is kind of what sets it apart, I think, from maybe other marriage conferences. Through engaging teaching, practical tools, and meaningful conversations, this is what they say, you'll discover how neuroscience and biblical principles work together to strengthen communication, break unhealthy patterns, and build a thriving marriage. So it's for newlyweds or even couples who've been married for literal decades. That is coming up at the end of January. They do have early bird pricing on right now. So if you don't win these tickets, this registration for you and your spouse right now, you want to get in before the end of the month to save some money, early bird registration. 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So text the word marriage right now with your name to 433-1059, and you could win.
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Music on the way from Toby Mac in just a few moments. First, though, this is Phil Wickham, and this is Our God on Shine FM.

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1: That is Toby Mac and Lord It Feels Good on Shine FM. Earlier this morning, Johnny Rocket had a pair of Edmonton Elks tickets that he gave away.
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0: day, we're not going to do an Oilers Wheel of Winning. We'll have another Oilers giveaway coming up next week, Monday. But what we do have is the Elks game coming up on Friday. So I took the wheel for the Oilers Wheel of Winning, and I decided to swap out and put some new categories in for the Edmonton Elks. So here are your categories: buildings, football, respin, random, and bonus. We're going to spin the wheel, and we'll see where she lands. And it looks like respin. I don't even know why I put respin in there. I'm sorry. And it looks like buildings. So any building in the city, you just never know. 780-433-1059. Shine FM, good morning.
1: Good morning.
0: Good morning. Who is this?
1: This is Ashley.
0: Edmonton Elks taking on Winnipeg coming up on Friday. Landed on buildings. So here's your question for the day. In 1975, construction began on Commonwealth Stadium. It finished in 1978. What was the cost to build it? $10.7 million, $20.9 million, or $30.4
1: million?
0: $10.7 million? No, sorry about that. Shine FM, good morning.
2: Good morning.
0: Hello, sir. How are you?
2: I'm good. How are you?
0: Good. Who's this?
2: This is Nate.
0: In 1975, construction began on Commonwealth Stadium. It finished in 1978. What was the total cost to build it? Was it $10.7 million, $20.9 million, or $30.4
2: million? Let's just go with B.
0: You're going to go with 20.9?
2: Yeah.
0: And you're going to go sit in that $20.9 million Commonwealth Stadium because you win, my friend.
2: Awesome. That's
0: congratulations.
2: Awesome. Thank you.
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Taking a look at your Shine FM weather tonight. Partly cloudy skies, 5 degrees overnight. Tomorrow, clearing skies and a high of 13 degrees. Right now in the city, it is sunny and 12 degrees with David Leonard and Good Lord on Shine FM.

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0: That's Wickham and Crowder. It really is Amazing Grace on Shine FM. This is John Reddick sharing the story and the message behind his song, God Turn It Around.
1: It started as a prayer, actually. I was on the phone with my dad, and we don't usually talk for too long, maybe 2 minutes, 3 minutes tops. And for some reason, this day, we were on the phone for more than an hour, and we were sharing stories just about what had happened in our lives, you know, individual lives. And shockingly, I was shocked how similar our stories were. I didn't know that, and he didn't either. And we were sharing some hard things. I remember that. But I remember at the end being so grateful to God for us even being able to have that time, and just how he had been mending things in our relationship as father and son. And I remember having tears in my eyes at the end of the conversation. And I literally looked up and I was like, God, you really do turn things around. And in that sentiment, I went to the piano. I switched straight to the piano and I played for hours, to be honest, maybe 2 or 3 hours. I just kept playing over and over again. And one of the biggest things in my heart in that moment, I remember very vividly, was that I was so appreciative of what God had been doing, that I had a prayer in my heart that, God, for whoever needs this, for whoever needs to be feeling the same kind of feeling, whoever needs you to do the same kind of things that you've done for us, I would love for you to do that for them. So I'm praying, God, come and turn this thing around for people.
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That is Forrest Frank and OK on Shine FM. Got your awesome story of the day coming up in a few minutes, as well as your first look at traffic. It's on the way after we hear from For King and Country. 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

0: On the night you're falling all to pieces, you can bring your lonely heart to Jesus. What if I told you that I believe
1: 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That is For King and Country and What If I Told You on Shine FM. 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

0: when he spotted something that urged him to pull over, get out of his car, and help someone out. See, he saw an elderly man struggling to cross a busy street. He was trying to push his walker across the street, and it kind of kept getting stuck. And on top of that, Jordan noticed that the man's shoes were falling apart, literally, as he was crossing the road. So he got out of his car, and he proceeded to take his own shoes off and gave them to the man. He then helped him safely cross the street. So now this guy's got his shoes, and Jordan is walking in his sock feet to help him cross the street. Gets him to the pharmacy he was heading towards, waits for him to get his stuff at the pharmacy, and then helps make sure the old man gets back home safely. I think that's pretty awesome. Taking your first look at traffic, don't see any stalls or collisions at the moment. If you do see something, though, please let me know. 433-1059.
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6: 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Matthew 18:21-22 says, "Then Peter came up and said to him, 'Lord, how often will my brother sin against me and I forgive him?' 'As many as 7 times. And Jesus said to him, 'I do not say to you 7 times, but 77 times. And forgiveness is one of the most difficult things we can do, and it becomes even more difficult when a person is a repeat offender, as Jesus is suggesting here. To forgive is to cancel out a debt. 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That doesn't mean we become doormats, but it does mean that we no longer seek to harm the one who has sinned against us. 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
1: 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Taking a look at your Shine FM weather tonight. Partly cloudy skies, 5 degrees overnight. Tomorrow, clearing skies and a high of 13 degrees right now in the city. That's what we got. It's 13 degrees with Phil Wickham and Battle Belongs on Shine FM.

0: That's The Color and a Thousand Words on Shine FM. We are just over 10 minutes away from 5 o'clock, which means Shine On Demand is coming up real quick. 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But let me know what else you might want to hear on your Tuesday drive home. 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

0: That is a request from Junior. It's Brandon Lake in Hard Fought Hallelujah on Shine On Demand. 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Tarion on the way. Also going to hear from Tim and the Glory Boys and Chris Tomlin. Tanita texted in wanting to hear Jeremy Camp. So he is up next with Out of My Hands. But what else do you want to hear on your Tuesday drive home? Speaking of that drive home, I still have zero stalls or collisions. 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

0: That's Tasha Layton and Meet Me in the Valley on Shine FM. Congratulations going out to Sandra, who earlier this afternoon won herself a pair of registrations for herself and her spouse to the Mindful Marriage Conference coming up at Beulah Alliance Church at the end of January. You've got another opportunity to win tomorrow morning on the Morning Spin. Also, I will have a pair of registrations tomorrow afternoon. And don't forget, we got Oil Kings line change. It's your chance to win a pair of Oil Kings tickets tomorrow afternoon as well. Now, before we get out of here, let's take a quick look at your weather. Looks like tonight, partly cloudy skies, 5 degrees overnight. Tomorrow, clearing skies and a high of 13. Right now in the city, it's 12 degrees. With one last look at your weather, of course, brings one last look at traffic. No stalls or collisions. So with that, have a great night. Let's hang out tomorrow.
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3: You've probably been there, weary and worn down from the burdens of life, exhausted in your body and soul. For these times, Jesus offers an invitation. Today on Turning Point, Dr. David Jeremiah reveals that invitation and the relief that comes from accepting it, a welcome respite from the battles of spiritual warfare. Listen now as David introduces today's uplifting message, Rest for Your Soul.
4: Do you know that the Bible says that God wants to provide rest for our soul? Do you have a tired soul? Are you worn out spiritually? Do you wonder sometimes if the walk is worth it? Well, don't miss today and tomorrow for a great passage of Scripture from Matthew chapter 11 and from the book, The Battle for Your Soul. We're going to talk about rest for your soul. In this new book, The Battle for Your Soul, the first section of the book is called The War Zone. And the war zone for every believer is your soul. So many people go through their whole life not even realizing that they have a soul or that their soul is who they really are. And we've written this book to fix that problem. I hope you'll get your copy of it either by sending a gift to Turning Point during the month of October and requesting your copy, having it sent to your home, or by going to one of the major bookstores in your community and getting it. It's available now in all bookstores, available for you to get and start to read. And hopefully these words that were written for you will strengthen and help you in your walk with Christ. Hey, don't forget, Turning Point has a magazine.